0: Tell them to God, because God is your protection. And God specializes in miracles. And God can transform anything. And I've seen it thousands of times in this church. You know, Elizabeth Barrett Browning, the famous poet, said, "Whoever loves believes the impossible." Why? Because love not only extends grace, love expresses faith. I want you to write down, I must choose to express faith in people every day. Every time you express faith in people, somebody around you, you are showing love to that child, to that coworker, to that spouse, to that friend. I must choose to express faith in people every day. And then you might want to write down a name that you can practice that with this week. The third thing this verse says, 1 Corinthians 13:7, it's all in one verse, is that lasting love expects the best. The Bible says love never stops hoping. The Bible says love always expects the best. The Bible says love always looks for the best. And here's the problem. The longer you're in a relationship with an imperfect person, you tend to expect the worst, not the best, because you know their downside better than anybody else. And when you start expecting the worst of your husband, you start expecting the worst of your wife, you are setting yourself up for self-fulfilling prophecy. You're setting them up. Study after study after study after study has shown that we tend to act in ways that the people we most value think we're going to act. In other words, people tend to fulfill what we think they expect us to think of them. I've got a friend, Bruce Wilkinson, who, you know, wrote the book, The Prayer of Jabez. And many years ago, Bruce was hired as a first-year professor at Multnomah University up in the Northwest. And when he got there, they said, "We're giving you two English classes, and they're advanced placement classes." He goes, "Oh, this is great. I get the brightest kids. I get the sharpest kids." And he said, "You know what? It was true. These kids were sharp as a tack." He said, "They asked great questions. They had great answers. They were smart. They thought things through." At the end of the semester, everybody in both of those classes got A's or B's. He said it was amazing how great these kids were. And he said, "On the last day of school, I went in and sat down in the faculty lounge." He goes, "Well, I hope I get those classes again next year." And one of the other professors said, "What classes?" He said, "Oh, the two advanced placement classes." He said, "Bruce, there are no advanced placement classes in this school. It had all been a setup." Because he thought they were advanced placement, he treated them that way. And when he treated them that way, guess what? They rose to the occasion. People tend to rise to the level of expectation. What are you expecting from your husband? What are you expecting from your wife? What are you expecting from your kids? What are you expecting from yourself? We tend to fulfill the expectations around them. You don't change bad behavior into good behavior by telling somebody they're bad. You change bad behavior by helping them see a picture of what they could become. Somebody could say to me, "Rick, you're not good at this. You're not good at this." I go, "Yeah, you're right. Let me show you how bad I am at it." But if they came to me and say, "You know, Rick, I think you could really be good at this. If you just do this, you could be this. You could be a man that your wife honors and loves, that the community respects, that your friends and relatives want to be around. This is the kind of man you could be if you would really give your heart fully, 100% to Jesus Christ." That gets me excited. Not telling me, you know, people say, I've heard preachers say, "Well, I just tell it like it is." Well, that's a lousy way to preach. Because telling it like it is only reinforces the negative. You hear that on TV every day. I don't tell it like it is, folks. I tell it like it could be. That's preaching for faith. That's preaching for expectation. That's preaching for what God wants to do in your life. So here's the key. You want to be a great lover? Treat people the way you want them to become. You want your wife to treat you like a king? Treat her like a queen. The Bible says in 1 Corinthians 13:7, If you love somebody, I love this in the living. If you love somebody, you'll always be loyal to him no matter what the cost. You'll always believe in him, always expect the best of him, and always stand your ground in defending him. 1 Thessalonians 5:11, encourage each other and build each other up. Do you know what Satan's favorite four words are? You can't do it. Satan loves to say that to people. He whispers it in your ear thousands of times in your lifetime. You can't do it. So every time you encourage somebody, you are defeating Satan in their life. Every time you just encourage them, you can do it. You can do it. Do you know what is the number one killer of love in marriage? It's not financial debt. It's not adultery. It's not anger. It's not hatred. The number one thing that kills marriages is neglect. It's neglect. If I knew this was the last time I'd see you fall asleep, I'd tuck you in more tightly and pray your soul to keep. If I knew this was the last time I'd see you out the door, I'd hug and I'd kiss you one more time and call you back for more. If I knew this was the last time I'd get to share your day, I know that I'd make certain it didn't slip away. We assume we'll always have tomorrow to correct an oversight, that we'll always have another chance to make everything all right. There will always be another day to say that I love you. There'll always be another chance to ask, what can I do? But just in case that I might be wrong, today is all I get. I want to say that I love you so that you will not forget. Tomorrow is not promised that we'll see another night. Today could be my last chance to love and hold you tight. Instead of waiting for tomorrow, show your love somehow, for if tomorrow never comes, you'll wish you'd done it now. That you didn't take the extra time for a smile, a hug, or a kiss. Instead, you were too busy for that one that you now miss. Hold your loved ones close today. Whisper in their ear. Tell them that you love them and why you hold them dear. And say, I'm sorry. Please forgive me. You're the best. And it's okay. So if tomorrow never comes, you will not regret today. As a pastor who's done thousands of funerals, I've just seen that one in spades. Too little, too late. If you're going to give flowers, give them while they're alive. Don't wait for the funeral. I want you to write this down. I must choose to expect the best from them every day. I must choose to expect the best from them every day. And then I want you to write down the name of somebody that you could choose to expect the best from this week. Because lasting love extends grace. And lasting love expresses faith. And lasting love expects the best. And finally, the fourth thing this verse tells us in God's word is, and this is not self-help advice I'm giving you. This is from the Bible. This is what God says makes love. Lasting love, it doesn't just expect, it doesn't just extend, it doesn't just express, it endures. Lasting love endures the worst. And this is where a lot of people fall out. It is persistent, it is determined, it is diligent, it is resolute, it refuses to quit, it is stubborn. The Bible says it like this in verse 7. Love never gives up. The Bible says love endures through every circumstance. The Bible says love always perseveres. The Bible says love never looks back, but keeps going to the end. When Kay and I got married at 21 years of age, we closed the escape hatch on our marriage and we threw away the key. And we said, we are in this for life. We're gonna make this work if it kills us. It nearly did. Kay and I have been married 40 years, 38 wonderful years. The first 2 years were hell on earth. And many of you know this story that I was making, what was it? $400? No, I think I was making $800 a month teaching at a college. And we were so miserable in our marriage, we said we're going to go get counseling. Now, I never understood people say, I can't afford counseling. How much is your happiness worth? So we went out and we spent for 15 weeks, $100 a week for counseling. That's what it cost. And I was making, you know what, $200 a week. So half my income was going to counseling. I've often thought I should do, we put it on a MasterCard, $1,500. I've thought I should do a MasterCard commercial. A saved marriage, priceless. I'd pay $1 million for what I got today. My wife's my best friend, my lover, my partner, my companion, my ministry associate. I can't imagine, you wouldn't even be here. There would be no Saddleback Church if our marriage had fallen apart. That was the best $1,500 I ever spent. You can't afford not to get counseling if you're going through a tough time. I would encourage you. Love, the Bible says, never gives up. It always endures through every circumstance. It always perseveres. It never looks back. Some of you are in a marriage right now that's not very happy, and you are ready to give up. And I came here as a man of God to tell you this. Don't. Don't you do it. You have no idea what you'll miss. It is always more rewarding to restore a relationship than to run from it. It is always more rewarding to restore a relationship than to run from it. I know people gotten divorced and got remarried in this church. I could give you a dozen examples of that one. I know what somebody's saying, Rick, you just don't know. I have endured so much pain. Well, don't waste it. And they'll say, well, I put up all this pain, so I just then ran away from it. At least get something from it. I was in a Rouse grocery store this week, and a woman came up to me and she said, you know, Pastor Rick, 10 years ago, my marriage was on the rocks, and we were headed for disaster, and destiny was divorce court. And I started coming to Saddleback Church, and I would come to the Sunday night service at Lake Forest, where on Sunday nights you would have pastors of the church line up at the front, and after the service was over, anybody who wanted prayer could come down and receive prayer from one of the pastors of the church. She said, I was there every week, month after month after month. Those prayers saved my marriage. Says 10 years later, we're happily in love. Things are going great. I'm so glad we didn't quit. It's always more rewarding to restore a relationship than to run from it. Now, I don't know why, but I want to just close with two verses, and I don't know who these verses are for, but these are the last two verses I want to share with you. Hosea 3:1. Then the Lord said to Hosea, go and get your wife again. Bring her back to you and love her, even though she loved adultery. I don't know who that's for, but that's for somebody. And then others of you, some of you have a spouse, or you've got a friend, or you've got a loved one, or a partner, or somebody who's walked away from God. And they have walked away from God, so I don't even believe in God anymore. And God says, I do not want you walking away from them. They need you now more than ever. Let me show you a couple verses that'll blow your mind. Look at this verse on the screen. Job 6, verse 14, this is the Bible. A despairing man should have the devotion of his friends, even though he forsakes the fear of the Almighty. You know what this verse says? When you are in such a place, you go, I don't even know if I believe in God right now. I am in so much pain. I don't even know if I believe in God. You need a small group that goes, that's okay. We'll believe God for you. We'll just hang on to you. Lay down on the stretcher. We'll carry you on the stretcher. A despairing man should have the devotion of his friends, even though he forsakes the fear of the Almighty. When a friend, a husband, a wife, or somebody walks out on God, you do not walk out on them. They deserve the devotion of the friends, even though we forsake the... Last verse on your outline, the same verse in another translation. When desperate people give up on God Almighty, their friends at least should stick with them. And that's a verse for somebody here today too. Now I want you to notice that these four things, these loving choices, extending grace, expressing faith, expecting the best, enduring the worst. You know what these are? This is how Jesus loves you. This is how Jesus loves you. Jesus extends grace to you. He died for you. Jesus expresses faith in you. You say, how's that? Well, in the first place, he gives you the freedom to make choices. And that's risky because you could reject him. He doesn't force you to love him. He gives you the freedom of choice. He expresses faith in you. He expects the best from you. He knows your potential. Nobody knows it more than God does. And he never gives up for you. Never gives up on you. And he's waiting for you to come home. Some of you have been away from God for a long time. You're coming home this weekend, today, right now. It's time to come back to God. Now, let me give you a little secret. If this is the way God loves you, this is the way Jesus loves you. If you want to learn to love people the way Jesus loves, here's the secret. Get Jesus in you. Ask God to put the Spirit of Jesus Christ in you. Nobody can be Jesus like Jesus. So you don't need to imitate him. You just need to inhabit him and let him inhabit you. And only with him in your life will you ever be able to treat people the way that God says everlasting love does. Let's bow our heads. Father, I know that there are many people hurting here today. There are people who are lonely, and they want desperately somebody to love them. They want to love and be loved, and we honor that. And I ask you to bring somebody in their life that would cherish them and give them that love that they deserve and they need. I know that you love them. I know that this church loves them. I know this is the family that loves. But we ask you to bring people into the lives of those who want to love and be loved. And Lord, whether we ever marry or not, we need to learn this lesson of love, because you've called us to love everybody, even our enemies, even the foreigner, the immigrant, the people who are different from us in religion, lifestyle. Lord, we are not allowed to not love anybody if we claim your name. I pray that we would feel your grace so we can extend it to others. I pray that we would understand the freedom that you've given to us so that we may express that faith and freedom to others. Thank you, Lord, that you don't drag us down and nag us down, but you build us up. Help us to do that with others. Thank you that you've never given up on us. God, I thank you that Kay and I never gave up on our marriage, but I'm more thankful that you never gave up on our marriage. And for those who are just teetering and wavering right now, some who are on the verge of an affair, some of them are out in a full-blown one right now, bring them back to you lovingly in a new sense. make Saddleback Church be known as that's the place where they build marriages, where they build relationships, where they build families, where they build friendships, where they build small groups, where people learn the relational skills they didn't learn in school or at home or anywhere else. If you've never opened your life to Jesus Christ, you can't do this. So you need to say this: Jesus Christ, as much as I know how, I ask you to put your love in my life. To say that, Jesus Christ, as much as I know how, I ask you to put your love in my life. Take away the distrust and fill me with trust. Take away the shame and guilt and fill me with grace. Take away the cynicism and the hurt and fill me with faith. Take away the despair and fill me with hope. And even when I have to endure the worst, Lord, would you give me the strength to go through the valley of the shadow of death and to fear no evil? Father, thank you for those who are making decisions for you today. We commit them to you in your name. Amen.
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0: You know, we get letters and emails from people all around the world and from all ages. And here's one that I got from a listener in Indonesia. His name is Stephen, and he's 12 years old. He wrote, "Dear Pastor Rick, thank you for the powerful way that you've impacted my life. I'm just a 12-year-old schoolboy in Jakarta, Indonesia, but I listen to the broadcast every morning on the way to school. My life has changed completely this year. I'm at a new school, and my family's just about recovered from some financial problems, but I'm still having to learn a whole new way of life. Some days I really feel bad, and I ask God to help me. But then the Daily Hope broadcast comes on the radio, and you always say something that helps me feel better, and I know that at that moment, God is trying to speak directly to me through you. So thank you ever so much." Well, thank you ever so much, Stephen. I love hearing from people like you, literally all around the world, who've been impacted through Daily Hope. You know, by the way, I want to thank all of those of you who support us regularly with your financial gifts every month. We can't do this without you. But because of you, we're able to minister to people like this 12-year-old boy, Stephen, in Jakarta, Indonesia. You're never going to know this side of heaven the number of lives that you have impacted because of your gifts to Daily Hope. Thank you. Thank you, thank you. When we get to heaven, we're all going to rejoice and see the results there.
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2: 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Please enter the keyword #hope1006, followed by what you want to say. Again, that number is 0855-885-1006. And the keyword is #hope1006. Sending this message will also be a reminder of what's important to you. 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
1: Good morning, and welcome to your day in Jakarta. 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What will bring purpose and meaning in the midst of all the activity and details? Rick Warren's program, Our Daily Hope, is coming right up. 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One of the best ways to remember something you heard is to share it with someone. 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Send us that quote or thought using SMS or WhatsApp to 0855-885-1006. Start your message with the keyword hashtag hope1006. That number again is 0855-885-1006. And that keyword is hope1006. You will be saving it also on your mobile device where you can refer to it throughout the day. 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